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1: On March 31st, 1776, Abigail Adams wrote her famous Remember the Ladies letter to John Adams, advocating for women's rights in the new code of laws. 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Adams urged her husband, then serving in the Continental Congress, to grant women greater representation and rights in the new legal code, famously warning that women could foment a rebellion if not considered.
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school uphill both ways. We were kings, which raised a dirt floor poor. Of course, that was back before the war. 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He went down, but they missed me by a hair. He'd always stop right there and say,

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Sure save gas in them foreign jobs. 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
1: Hi, everyone. I'm Craig Orndorff. This is Weekend in the Country, the show where we listen to the country music memories. Greetings, my friends. It's so nice to be with you once again as we get ready for another edition of the show that features some of the greatest country music of our lifetime. Coming up, we'll play the most popular records from this week in our spotlight year. But that's not all. Throughout the show, we'll add some information and fun facts to help you remember how things were back then. And today, we're going back to the second week of June in 1987, and we'll play the biggest country records in the USA from this weekend 39 years ago. Well, that's what's lined up for you today, and if you're ready, let's begin this weekend in the country. And we start on the countdown at number 20 with Holly Dunn, Love Someone Like Me.

0: There's Holly Dunn, Love Someone Like Me, the lead-off single from her sophomore album, Cornerstone. That was moving up the chart to a high of number 2, and she co-wrote the song with Radney Foster. Speaking of songwriters, there's a supergroup trio at number 19, consisting of 3 big Nashville composers. The group is SKO, and it stands for Skylar, Knobloch, and Overstreet. This is American Me.
1: I like the game of baseball, and I love to crack a jack.

0: That's the group that uses initials for its name, SKO. Tom Schuyler, Fred Knobloch, and Paul Overstreet. Knobloch, who took the lead vocals on that one, had a few solo hits previously and a big duet smash with Susan Anton, Killin' Time. Meanwhile, Overstreet had just left the group, beginning his own successful solo career. Now, the lineup's last single was a number one hit, Baby's Got a New Baby. And that one, American Me, was at number 19 this week in 1987 that would climb three positions higher. Oh, and by the way, Paul Overstreet comes up later on because he was the co-writer of the song at number one this week. We've gone back 39 years today when the President of the United States was Ronald Reagan. And this week, he made one of the most memorable speeches in history, and we'll get to that later on. But the administration was also grappling with the Iran-Contra affair. Arms were sold to Iran in exchange for American hostages held in Lebanon. Well, then Lieutenant Colonel Oliver North of the National Security Council devised a plan to use the proceeds of those sales to help fund the freedom-fighting Contras in Nicaragua, and he would testify before Congress in July. But the focus of the hearings this week was a paper shredder, along with North's comely secretary, Fawn Hall.
1: Best my recollection, it was early evening. I don't have a clear recollection of how it started. Colonel North probably opened the five-drawer safe and began to pull items from it, and I joined him in an effort so that he would not have to just wasting his time shredding. And as he pulled documents from each drawer and placed them on top of the shredder, I inserted them into the shredder. At the same time, I asked him if I could go ahead and shred the prof's notes and phone logs, and he acknowledged that I should go ahead and do that, and I did so.
0: With her cascading blonde locks, Fawn Hall became the talk of D.C. this week in 1987. And one of the new faces of country music was Ricky Van Shelton. His second single was at number 18 this week, Crime of Passion.

0: Crime of Passion. Ricky Van Shelton at number 18 this week in 1987. His first top 10 that would peak at number 7, but his next five singles would all hit number 1.
1: I like to complain to the bakery man who makes hot dog buns. You make them so long that when you eat your hot dog up, you still have this bun left. That isn't very neat. So I say, make your bun shorter.
2: How about a hot dog that's longer? New Oscar Mayer bun length hot dogs. They're longer than regular hot dogs, so Oscar Mayer bun length hot dogs fit your bun bite for juicy bite.
1: Never mind.
0: Our national nightmare was over. After 100 years of hot dogs being less than 5 inches long, Oscar Mayer finally gave us the bun-length hot dog, now measuring 6 inches, so you wouldn't have that little piece of bun left over. And by the way, a pack of hot dogs was going for about $1 this weekend, the buns as well, and ground beef if you preferred burgers, also right around $1 a pound. All right, we get back to the countdown this week in 1987, and Conway Twitty's holding spot number 17. Here's Julia.

0: After spending the last couple of weeks at the number two position, Conway Twitty was down to number 17 this weekend in 1987 with Julia. That was the second of three straight runner-up records for Conway, the previous one Fallen for You for Years, and the next one, I Want to Know You Before We Make Love. We're listening to the memories from June of 1987 on this weekend in the country.
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0: I'm Craig Orndorff, counting down the hits from the second week of June in 1987. And Mickey Gilley had song number 16, Full Grown Fool.

0: Full-grown fool, there's Mickey Gilley making his final top 20 appearance. As the record was at its peak of number 16 on the countdown this week in 1987.
1: In Fort Mill, South Carolina, deposed PTL leaders Jim and Tammy Baker skipped church services today and led reporters on a high-speed chase instead to a restaurant that stayed open especially to serve them lunch. The Bakers have been given a reprieve on their eviction notice from their million-dollar parsonage, as Jackie Judd reports.
2: The Bakers sped away from the plush house owned by PTL and went out to lunch. They soon returned. And through a spokesman said they can't vacate the house by tomorrow, the deadline set by PTL's new management. At his church in Lynchburg, Virginia, the Reverend Jerry Falwell claimed there never was a June 15th deadline, but he's now giving the Bakers 30 days or so to get out.
3: They have any reasonable time they wish to leave, and they know that. I don't think they have any misgivings that we're going to be unkind.
2: Near the grounds of Heritage USA in South Carolina, a group of PTL contributors clamored for Falwell's resignation. Blaming the Baker's excesses, the PTL last week filed for reorganization under the federal bankruptcy laws. Falwell hopes it is out of bankruptcy within a year, with the multi-million dollar TV ministry and religious resort intact. Minus, of course, Jim and Tammy Baker.
0: Jackie Judd for ABC News with a lead-in from Tom Jarrell. Good to hear his voice again. He was always solid as the weekend anchor. Yes, this was the year of the PTL scandal. Jim and Tammy, the encounter with Jessica Hahn, the payoff, and then bankruptcy, embezzlement, fraud, all kinds of good stuff. And it was in the news headlines this weekend 39 years ago. And the weekend was on the countdown this week. Yeah, the title of song number 15 from Steve Wariner.

0: Song number 15 on this day in 1987, The Weeknd from Steve Warner. That's heading up to number one, his sixth all-time, and one of three from his album, It's a Crazy World. The other two, Small Town Girl and Linda. Well, you know, there was another scandal in the spring of 1987 besides the PTL, and believe it or not, it was in politics.
1: Tonight, she was an unknown beauty from Miami. He could have been the next president of the United States. Together, they became a worldwide sensation. And tonight, Barbara has the first interview with Donna Rice.
2: People have been pulling and tugging at me. Everybody wants to give me advice. Everybody wants to get a piece of me.
1: She goes on the record, her relationship with Gary Hart.
3: Did you know that he was married?
2: Not at first, no.
3: Did you ask him?
1: The scene when they discovered they were being followed.
2: Everything was very rushed. It was a panic situation.
1: After 7 weeks of secondhand accounts.
2: Is this what people want to hear? Is this what people want to see?
1: Barbara gets the story from Donna Rice.
0: That was coming up this week on 2020, a much ballyhooed interview with Donna Rice, whose involvement with former Colorado senator and presidential candidate Gary Hart led to his withdrawal from the campaign. And an overnight trip on a yacht named Monkey Business didn't help out either. But the interview did help 2020 have their biggest ratings of the year. Well, big-time ratings were standard for the duo at number 14 on the countdown this week in 1987. Here are the Judds.

0: I know where I'm going. Those are the Judds, Naomi and Winona. Earlier in the year, they had a streak of 8 consecutive number ones come to an end, but they would be right back on top of the charts with this one. And they were at number 14 this week in 1987.
1: More coming up on Weekend in the Country.
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5: I'm Craig Orndorff, getting together with you once again from the Shenandoah Valley of Virginia. Today, we're remembering the music and the times of June 1987. And on the Billboard Hot Country Singles chart from that weekend, Mo Bandy had song number 13, Till I'm Too Old to Die Young.

0: Mo Bandy, Till I'm Too Old to Die Young. That peaked at number 6 on the chart, but it was down to number 13 this weekend in 1987. And now it's movie time from this weekend in 87. Number 1 at the box office this week was Predator, with Arnold Schwarzenegger and Carl Weathers. Also playing, the story of Elliot Ness in The Untouchables with Kevin Costner and Sean Connery.
1: If you open the ball on these people, Mr. Ness, you must be prepared to go all the way. Because they won't give up the fight until one of you is dead.
2: I want to get Capone. I don't know how to get him.
1: Want to get Capone? Here's how you get him. He pulls a knife, you pull a gun. He sends one of yours to the hospital, you send one of his to the morgue. That's the Chicago way. And that's how you get Capone.
0: Eddie Murphy was back in Beverly Hills Cop 2. Bigfoot moves in with a suburban family in Harry and the Hendersons, starring John Lithgow. A lot of outdoors silliness with Jim Varney and Ernest Goes to Camp. And the dark comedy Witches of Eastwick with Jack Nicholson, Michelle Pfeiffer, Susan Sarandon, and Cher.
3: I am positive that you are the most unattractive man I have ever met in my entire life. You know, in the short time we've been together, you have demonstrated every loathsome characteristic of the male personality and even discovered a few new ones. You are physically repulsive, intellectually retarded, you're morally reprehensible, vulgar, insensitive, selfish, stupid. You have no taste, a lousy sense of humor, and you smell.
0: But she still went for him, as did the other witches in Witches of Eastwick, one of the movies playing this weekend in 1987. And playing on our radios that weekend was Dan Seals. He had song number 12 on the countdown, I Will Be There.

0: One week earlier in 1987, that was the top song in country music. This week, Dan Seals tumbled to number 12 with I Will Be There. That was his fifth consecutive chart topper, and the streak would continue. His next four would also make it to number one. It's June of 87 on this weekend in the country.
1: Hey, Jen, you ready for a girls' night in?
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11: Today our calendar has been turned back 39 years. It's June of 1987. 2 years earlier, Crystal Gayle and Gary Morris teamed up for a number one hit,
12: Making up for lost time. Well, they were back on the countdown again this week. Coming in at number 11, here's Another World. I won't-

0: The Crystal Gale-Gary Morris combination has had a connection to TV. The previous hit I mentioned, Making Up for Lost Time, was featured on the show Dallas. In fact, the subtitle was The Dallas Lover's Song. And this one, Another World, would become the theme song of that soap opera. Crystal even made a few appearances on the show. And the record, Another World, was at number 11 this week. In 1987, it would top out at number 4. Here's a bonus tune from this weekend in 87. Earlier, we had the songwriter supergroup, SKO. Well, a bit further down the chart was another superstar combo. This time, it's all ladies. Dolly Parton, Emmylou Harris, and Linda Ronstadt. At number 36, Telling Me Lies.
1: They say

0: The trio had first tried to record an album in the middle 70s, but there were scheduling conflicts and they were on different record labels, so it didn't work out. Well, the collaboration finally came together over a number of sessions in 1986. The album, Trio, was released in March of 87 and had already gone to number one. The first single, To Know Him Is to Love Him, also topped the charts. And Telling Me Lies was at number 36 this week. It would peak at number 3, and the ladies would win a Grammy for Best Country Performance by a Vocal Group. Well, that's going to do it for hour number one of today's show. We'll take a break and come back with more of the hits from this week in 1987 on Weekend in the Country.
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4: Look, I'm an ant. You're a wood-munching clown. So here's a number two pencil. Go ahead and write it down. See, ants, we love snacks, but you termites are whack. I'm having picnics in kitchens, just snacking on baseball bats. You never should have battled me. Couldn't help but eat the trees. What is all you'll ever need? Oh, you're trying to win this thing. Shoulda, coulda, woulda. Shoulda, coulda, woulda. Oh, good. Jokes about wood. Never heard that. Easy on the snacks. Just take a look at your thorax. It's dragging on the floor and scraping across the grass. Oh, no, look out. It's a third grade class with a magnifying glass. What's that? I think I hear your queen calling. Left, right, left, you little drone. You better fall in. Should have marched to a different drum, because I just took your army out one by one.
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0: This is hour two of Weekend in the Country. I'm Craig Orndorff, and a happy weekend to you wherever you are and whatever you're doing. And thank you so much for coming back for part two of the show. Today we've gone back 39 years to the second week of June in 1987. And we're doing our reminiscing courtesy of the most popular records of the day, according to the Billboard Hot Country Singles Chart. Alright, 10 records down, 10 to go from this week in 87, and we get back on track with John Schneider at number 10, Love, You Ain't Seen the Last of Me.
8: I've been losing my mind one lure at a time, getting up just to be knocked down. But with all of that pain, I come back again, and I'll just go one more round.

0: Love, You Ain't Seen the Last of Me, that's John Schneider. Song number 10 this week in 1987, and while we wouldn't see the last of him, it would be his last appearance in the top 10, as the record would peak at number 6, and he'd pretty much give up his recording career to focus on acting. We're in June of 1987 on today's show, and in the top 20 there were only two female solo performers. We had Holly Dunn back at number 20 with Love Someone Like Me, and coming in at number 9, it's Tanya Tucker, It's Only Over For You.
1: So

0: Countdown record number 9 this weekend in 1987, It's Only Over for You. That's Tanya Tucker. That would climb one more position before easing off the chart, making it the 4th top 10 single from her big comeback album Girls Like Me, which included the number 1 hit Just Another Love. Well, here we are in June of 87. The TV season was over, so it was mostly reruns on the tube. Except for Joe Bob Briggs' drive-in theater on the movie channel.
1: To tell you the truth, I'm a little ticked off tonight. You know, I try to run drive-in theater like the oil business. We're here to serve you, to give you what you want, unless we can't find it. So for months now, we've been getting these letters addressed to Joe Bob Briggs, that's me, saying, when is the movie channel going to show When Nature Calls? Of course, this shows how much the average layman knows, because the correct title of the movie is When Nature Calls, You Gotta Go. But anyhow, we finally got it for you tonight, and I had to go through hell to get this flick on the air, so I hope you appreciate it. And then at 12:45 tonight, we're going to have a flick called Mischief. But okay, let's talk about this, When Nature Calls. This is a flick that came out last year, and it played for one entire week in several drive-ins in northern Jersey, and then it went direct to Wyoming Public Access Cable. And now we got it for you right here on the movie channel. This is the finest drive-in movie starring G. Gordon Liddy and John Cameron Swayze made all last year.
0: Joe Bob Briggs, the unapologetic Texas redneck with a matter-of-fact sense of humor and delivery. And he was a big hit with the late-night B-movies on drive-in theater on the movie channel. And as we get back to the countdown this week in 1987, there's a Texan singing song number 8, and you can almost catch a wry smile on the voice of George Strait.

0: that I got. But I'm alive and well in Tennessee.
1: Sometimes you just have to relocate. There's George Strait, All My Exes Live in Texas, at number 8 this week in 1987, headed up to number 1, his 11th of all time. Well, here in June of 87, things were good. The economy's strong. We bought microwave ovens this year at a record pace. More than 12.5 million were sold. Waterbeds were at the height of their popularity. 22% of all mattress sales in the U.S. were waterbeds this year. Bed and breakfast inns are popping up. People are finding it's a great way to save old houses or refurbish dilapidated mansions and once opulent townhouses. Red M&Ms were back. They were discontinued in 1976 over concerns of the dye that was being used, but over the last two Christmas seasons, they had special green and red candies, and people clamored for M&M Mars to bring back the red ones full time. If you were going out to eat, your restaurant had to have a salad bar. There was one in Rockville, Maryland, measuring 40 feet long. And everything was blackened these days, roast beef, chicken, pork chops. Sushi restaurants were hot. And one more message from the 80s, just say no.
2: Is there anyone out there who still isn't clear about what doing drugs does? Okay, last time. This is your brain. This is drugs. This is your brain on drugs. Any questions?
1: Don't fry your brain, man. The Partnership for a Drug-Free America launched that ad campaign here in 1987. Well, the only thing we're on this weekend is the countdown. And at number 7 on the chart is an old Elvis song covered by Dwight Yoakam.

0: Little Sister, a hit for Elvis Presley in 1961, and a country hit for Dwight Yoakam in 1987. That was at its peak of number 7 on the countdown, and it was the lead-off single from his album Hillbilly Deluxe, which topped the album chart this weekend, 39 years ago.
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0: Today's stroll down memory lane leads us back to the second weekend of June in 1987. Here's our second duo on the countdown this week, and once again, it's a pair of ladies. It's Sweethearts of the Rodeo, and they're at number 6 with Chains of Gold.

0: Sweethearts of the Rodeo, sisters Janice Oliver and Christine Arnold out of Manhattan Beach, California. They were at number 6 this week in 1987, Chains of Gold. That would rise to a high of number 4. We are in the 1980s, and that means we were fighting communism. And 3 of the biggest battlers were in the news this week. Here's one of them.
1: Pope John Paul returned to the Vatican tonight after arousing the ire of Poland's highest officials during his 3rd and most controversial trip to his homeland. Throughout his latest pilgrimage, the Pope seemed on the offensive against the Warsaw government,

0: throwing the Vatican support behind the outlawed Solidarity Union. That prompted an unexpected last-minute meeting between the Pope and the head of Poland's Communist Party, as David Insor reports.
1: The hastily arranged final meeting was a chance for General Jaruzelski to privately react to what the Pope has been saying. Polish officials declined comment, but church officials confirm the Jaruzelski government is not happy with what it sees as the political tone of the Pope's remarks. It has been an extraordinary week for Poland, during which fully a third of the nation's 37 million people are thought

0: A sick economy, an unpopular government, a demoralized people.
1: From ABC's World News Tonight, Pope John Paul II wrapping up a week-long trip to his native Poland this weekend in 1987. We're back to the countdown now at number 5 with a performer who's just a number 1 hit-making machine, Earl Thomas Conley. That was a close one.
2: I love

0: The fifth most popular country song in the USA this week in 1987. That was a close one. Earl Thomas Conley. Soon to become his 13th number one hit. And what a ride he's on. 12 of his last 14 records made it to the top of the chart.
1: Good morning, everyone. I'm Joan Lennon. It is Friday, June 12th. And yesterday, the British voters elected their new parliament. And therefore, Charles Gibson is in London this morning. Charlie, good morning.
2: Good morning, Joan. And an overwhelmingly conservative parliament it is. We were speaking to the editor of the Sunday Times here in London a few moments ago. And he said Margaret Thatcher really has become the Franklin Roosevelt of British politics. She has changed the nature of debate here. She won an overwhelming victory last night. Far bigger than any of the British pundits expected. She'll have about 100-seat majority, give or take a few in the House of Commons. A very

0: strong affirmation for the Conservative government here, and she has been elected to a third consecutive term, something that no British politician in modern times has been able to achieve.
1: It is wonderful to be entrusted with the government of this country, this great country, once again.
2: Margaret Thatcher winning her third straight term as Prime Minister of Britain. In a report from Good Morning America, how nice to hear Charles Gibson and Joan London again. The date on that was Friday, June 12, 1987. And song number 4 on the Billboard Hot Country Singles chart that day was by Eddie Raven. Never.

0: Well, there's the second song on the countdown this week in 1987 that had both the words young and old in the title. At number 13, it was Mo Bandy, Till I'm Too Old to Die Young. And there at number 4, Eddie Raven, You're Never Too Old for Young Love. Well, that would top out one position higher, making it a chart oddity, his fourth straight single to peak at number 3 on the countdown. However, his next three singles would all go to number 1. We're hanging out in June of 1987 on today's Weekend in the Country.
1: Hey, Jen, you ready for a girls' night in?
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4: 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And there's Classic Country WCCK in Paducah, Kentucky. Well, today we're back in June of 1987, and here's song number 3 on the countdown, You're My First Lady by T.G. Shepherd.

0: You're My First Lady. There's T.G. Shepherd at number 3 this weekend in 1987. That would stall out at number 2. Well, no stall out for Tim Richmond on the NASCAR circuit this weekend.
1: If he wins, it would be the third straight victory for him here at Pocono. The crowd waving Richmond with the hand out of the window. And Tim Richmond has picked up the victory in the Miller High Life 500 here at Pocono.
0: Eli Gold on the call for SETN. As Tim Richmond won his first start of the year, he'd also win next week as well. But he had missed the season up to this point because he had contracted double pneumonia. And sadly, it wasn't known at the time, but he had acquired AIDS. And the virus would be the cause of his death in 1989. Dale Earnhardt would win the championship this year. Meanwhile, back on Memorial Day weekend, Al Unser Jr. became the oldest winner of the Indy 500, 5 days shy of his 48th birthday, and also he became the second driver to win it 4 times. NBA this weekend, the Lakers won the title, beating the defending champion Celtics in 6. Magic Johnson was the MVP. NHL, Edmonton won their 3rd cup in 4 years. They beat Philadelphia in 7. French Open tennis, Yvonne Lendl won the men's title, and Steffi Graf won her first Grand Slam, taking the ladies' crown. Boxing, back in April, Sugar Ray Leonard beat Marvin Hagler for the middleweight championship. Horse racing, Ali Sheba won the Derby and Preakness by less than a length both times over Bet Twice, but at the Belmont, Bet Twice won by 14 lengths. And in baseball, Mike Schmidt hit his 500th home run on April 17th. June 2nd, the Mariners had the number 1 overall pick in the draft and selected Ken Griffey Jr. The Twins and Cardinals were World Series bound, and Minnesota would win it in 7. And that's a run through sports from this week in 1987. And we're up to number 2 on the countdown this week. Here's the Nitty Gritty Dirt Band. Baby's Got a Hold on Me.

0: With Jeff Hanna on the lead vocals, there's the Nitty Gritty Dirt Band, Baby's Got a Hold on Me, the kickoff single from their album, Hold On. That was record number two this week in 1987, and that's as high as it would get. And the song that kept it out of the number one spot is coming up next on Weekend in the Country.
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1: We're rounding the turn and coming down the home stretch of today's show. 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Just give Weekend in the Country a like and or a follow there. Share us with your friends and be sure to tell them to listen in each and every week, just like you do. And we certainly appreciate that, because without you, I'd just be here talking to myself, and that's no fun. All right, time now for the classic country feature, where we go back even further from our spotlight year. And we're going to do a quick visit to the second weekend of June in 1974. And number one that weekend was an artist that we had earlier in this show. It's Dolly Parton. In 1987, she was on the chart as part of the trio with Linda Ronstadt and Emmylou Harris. Well, it was all Dolly this week in 1974 with this big smash.

0: Here's Dolly, I Will Always Love You. Now, the song has the distinction of being number one on two different occasions. A re-recorded version topped the charts in October of 82, but the original was at number one on this day in 1974. Well, now we're up to the number one song from this weekend in our spotlight year 1987. But first, the top news story of the day, which happened on Friday, June 12th in Berlin.
1: President Reagan challenged the Soviet Union to offer a dramatic signal on human rights to underscore its new policy of openness.
2: General Secretary Gorbachev, if you seek peace,

0: If you seek prosperity for the Soviet Union and Eastern Europe, if you seek liberalization, come here to this gate. Mr. Gorbachev, open this gate. Mr. Gorbachev, tear down this wall.
1: But there are still two Berlins, a crowd gathered on the other side of the Brandenburg Gate, attempting to listen to the president's speech as guards look east and west.
2: It's no coincidence the president is challenging the Soviet Union on human rights at the same time the two sides are making progress on arms control. He and his staff are concerned about the growing tendency in Europe to see the U.S. and Soviet Union as moral equals. Mr. Reagan came to the Berlin Wall to try to prove that isn't so. Bill Plant, CBS News, Berlin.
3: President Reagan's Tear Down This Wall speech happened this week in 1987. And back here in the USA that weekend, the number one country song in the land belonged to Randy Travis. Forever and ever, amen.
4: You may

Here's Randy Travis, Forever and Ever Amen, the lead-off single from his album Always and Forever, which would go on to sell 5 million copies. Meanwhile, the song Forever and Ever Amen, written by Paul Overstreet and Don Schlitz, would win a Grammy and be the ACM's Song of the Year. It was Randy's third number one single, spending 3 weeks at the top spot, and it was the first country record to stay that long at number one since Lookin' for Love by Johnny Lee in 1980, a seven-year span. Forever and Ever Amen, number one this day in 1987. Well, that's it for this week's show, everybody. We are all out of time. It's been great having you here, and I'll have your seat ready for you again next week. And until then, this is Craig Orndorff saying so long for Weekend in the Country.

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0: 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What was I thinking?
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1: 1863, July 1st to the 3rd, Battle of Gettysburg. Fought in Pennsylvania, this three-day conflict is considered the turning point of the Civil War. Union forces repelled General Robert E. Lee's second invasion of the North, ending the Confederacy's hopes for foreign recognition and securing a massive, though costly, victory that shifted momentum toward the Union.
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couldn't have the toy till his nuggets were gone. A green traffic light turned straight to red. I hit my brakes and mumbled under my breath. His fries went a-flying and his orange drink covered his lap.

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1: Well, in Ohio, a guy was detained after he attempted to drive a motorized grocery cart.
2: All right.
1: Through a drive-thru at a local fast food place, the cops arrived, safely escorted him back to the nearest supermarket, citing him for disorderly conduct, though the staff did admire his creativity.
2: Okay.
1: Hey, sometimes when you need lunch, you gotta get whatever you got, you know?
2: Yeah. And an animal shelter in Washington State reported a hilarious discovery after a resident dog figured out how to climb onto the lobby piano and press the keys with his paws. Well, you gotta have a hobby.
1: Yeah.
2: Staff members noted he preferred to play concertos early in the morning, quickly becoming a charming but loud alarm clock for the entire facility.
1: I wonder if he took requests.
2: I don't know.
1: How much is that doggy in the window? I don't know. Passengers at an airport in Ireland watched in amusement. We got all these runaway devices here when a rebellious suitcase fell off a baggage cart, began rolling across the tarmac toward an exit gate. Ground crew personnel had to chase the speeding piece of luggage for several hundred yards before managing to tackle it safely before it reached the runway.
2: Wow.
1: I'm telling you, Ireland. Hey, congratulations. New York has a championship. If you didn't hear, well, we're going to fill you in here in just a couple of songs.
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0: Hoskin and Hart.
1: Well, congratulations to the New York Knicks. It has been a long time coming. They won their first NBA championship since 1973. You weren't even around yet, Aaron.
2: I was not even a thought at that point.
1: And I will, full disclosure, I don't follow the NBA. I mean, I'm a strictly baseball football guy, okay? But so, and I only know like the biggest names in, you know, the NBA, that sort of thing. But OG Anunoby, Jeff City graduate.
2: Yeah.
1: Was like a star in this thing. He was one of them, you know.
2: Yeah, so kind of cool. I mean, gosh, a Missouri boy.
1: Missouri, yeah.
2: You know, taking home the ring, which is cool.
1: It was just amazing. They went 15 for 16 over 53 days after they lost two first-round games to Atlanta. But, you know, their big star on this team, point guard Jalen Brunson, he led the whole thing. So it was just, anyway, phenomenal. They're going to have a ticker tape parade in New York today down the Canyon of Heroes. They've never had a ticker tape championship parade before.
2: Yeah.
1: So it's going to be a big deal.
2: I will tell you, the one person who's very upset about this is my uncle in San Antonio.
1: Oh, Spurs.
2: He's a big Spurs fan.
1: Sure.
2: And he thought this was their year. They were going to go all the way.
1: That's what I was hearing, yeah.
2: Yes, so my...
1: It was quite the upset.
2: Yeah. So my 92-year-old uncle, not pleased today.
1: Don't call him for a couple of days.
2: Exactly. Let him decompress.
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0: It's Hilly and Hart.
1: Well, we got another edition of The Cast coming up this week. That's Cast with a K. Aaron, myself, and Jordan J talking about all kinds of different things. And we will hopefully, we get around to recording it today. And then it'll be available on Wednesday. It drops on Wednesdays.
2: Yeah, yeah. But as Kevin likes to point out every Monday, he's like, okay, so what are we going to talk about?
1: Pretty much.
2: I'm like, well, you know, we probably should plan this out a little more in advance.
1: At one time, we had a running list of topics, and we kind of depended on that. Then we kind of ran through those and go, well, now what, you know? And I don't want to say we have nothing to say. We do, but it's just like organizing all the thoughts and everything is to make it seem so somewhat cohesive.
2: And even if we have a plan, let's be honest. It's never cohesive.
1: Well, yeah, we do tend to wander, and you know, we'll branch off into other things and everything. But that's
2: Hilly tends to wander.
1: That's kind of what makes it fun. So anyway, if you haven't already, you know, we've got a ton of other podcasts ready for you to check out. You go to the Hilly and Hart YouTube page; you can see them right there. And of course, wherever you get your fine podcasts, they are available, whether it's Apple or Spotify or whatever. But it's The Cast. K-A-S-T. So make sure you find it and give us a subscribe. We sure appreciate it.
2: 725 videos, by the way. 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
8: Sunny skies today with a high of 80. Tonight, partly cloudy with a low of 59. And for Tuesday, clouds, scattered thunderstorms in the afternoon, a high of 82. That's your 94.3 Cat Country ABC 17 storm track forecast.

0: It's Hilly and Hart.
1: The World Cup continues on, and we all know, you know, in America, people are just now starting to get soccer fever, World Cup fever. Imagine being this dedicated, though.
2: Oh, how crazy are some fans for this, man? It's incredible. From other parts of the world, too.
1: Three Argentine soccer fans, they completed an epic 11,000-mile cycling journey. Yeah, I said 11,000 miles. From Argentina all the way to Kansas City, Missouri.
2: And if you're not familiar with the geography, Argentina is at the bottom of South America. Okay, so that is a long, long way.
1: They spent more than 9 months riding through 16 different countries. How crazy is
2: that?
1: We're talking they quit their jobs, packed up, and said, we're going.
2: You know,
1: they had never heard of Kansas City before.
2: Yeah, well, sure. I talked to a foreign taxi driver in London.
1: Mm-hmm.
2: Who had never heard of St. Louis or Kansas City. He'd heard of New York. That was it. That was about the only thing he knew. But these guys are like, you want to talk about dedication. Aaron, I'm pulling for the U.S. to win. But I got to tell you, I hope Argentina does well just based on this, you know?
1: Well,
2: the dedication of their fans.
1: Yeah, well, it caught the attention of local officials. Johnson County Board of Commissioners, they surprised the three friends with free tickets to Argentina's opening match against Algeria tomorrow evening, 8 p.m.
2: Oh, I think Argentina is a clear favorite there.
1: Yeah, we'll
2: Algeria?
1: See.
2: I don't know. I have no idea what I'm saying.
1: I was going to say, you know nothing about soccer.
2: I really don't.
1: Yeah.
2: See, if it was me, I would kind of go on there. Hey, sorry, fellas. It's all been canceled. Sorry.
1: That's just wrong.
2: Yes, it is.
1: On so many levels.
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1: Well, let's play Breakfast for Your Brain. 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
2: Absolutely.
1: And all you need to do is answer today's Movie Monday trivia question. Here it is.
2: The movie version of 21 Jump Street starred what two actors?
1: You got to give us both of them.
2: That's right.
1: For this to be correct, all right? 800-700-5284. 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
1: We're playing a round of Breakfast for Your Brain, up for grabs, gift certificate to Oscar's Classic Diner. But first, you got to answer this question on a Movie Monday.
2: All right, so the movie version of 21 Jump Street starred what two actors? Do you think you know?
1: 800-700-5284 if you want to take a guess.
2: Hilly and Hart, so what's the answer?
3: Channing Tatum and Jonah Hill.
2: Channing Tatum. That is exactly correct. By the way, they're working on another movie now. Did you hear about that?
3: Yep.
2: So we'll see. We'll see how that goes. Well, good job. Who's this?
3: Josh.
2: All right, Josh, you got yourself the Oscars Classic Diner certificate. Congratulations.
3: Thank you.
2: You're welcome. Do you remember the Fox TV version of 21 Jump Street? Johnny Depp.
1: With Johnny Depp, oh yeah.
2: A very young Johnny Depp on that thing. That's really where he got started. That was his first claim to fame there.
1: Yeah,
2: so.
1: I saw a clip of that not too long ago, and I was like, oh, and Johnny Depp looks 12. he does. He looks impossibly young.
2: He really does. I mean, he's a guy you would certainly card somewhere.
1: Yeah.
2: So if you ever miss the answers to Breakfast for Your Brain, 943cat.com or the Cat Country mobile app is where you can find them.
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1: Have you ever won an award, and what was it for? That's what we asked you on Friday. Lots of great comments.
2: Over the weekend, we got a ton of people sharing accolades and kudos that they've won. This is very cool. Becky says almost every year of grade school, she got most improved. Never was defined what I improved in. I think I was improved in the next grade and got out of that teacher's hair.
1: There you go.
2: That's great.
1: It counts, Becky.
2: That's a great comment, Becky. Thank you.
1: That's right. Tabitha says a few from nursing over the years, going above and beyond, biggest heart, etc. But the best and the one that means the most is when your kids or grandkids give you the world's greatest mom or grandma award.
2: Yeah, you put that on the fridge, man.
1: Yeah, that's awesome.
2: That's great. Shirley says she won for community service, first at a science competition when I was a kid. Best hair by our middle school students.
1: Hey, that'll work. Mima says first place chili and second place chili at Cox Health fundraiser for cancer.
2: Very good.
1: We might need that recipe for chili.
2: I'm just saying.
1: We're just saying.
2: We'll keep it close to our chest there, Mima.
1: Yeah. You know?
2: Oh my gosh. Becky, a different Becky, won a yodeling contest in Tulsa at the Oktoberfest. It was so cool. I bet it was.
1: That is awesome.
2: If you have a video of that, Becky, post it as a comment on here. I'd like to see that.
1: No kidding. Shauna says, I received this award for volunteering at the Red Cross. My heart is helping people and loving on them.
2: She's got a picture of the award there.
1: Yeah,
2: they're
1: love
2: very
1: it.
2: Good.
1: Exceptional Volunteer Service Award.
2: Nice. So thank you for those comments. Keep them coming. It was a great question from Friday, our question of the day. What awards have you won, if any? Let us know. It's on our Facebook page.
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2: Missouri weather. We've got a rather cool couple of days ahead of us. Your Cat Country ABC 17 Storm Track forecast says good one today. Sunshine and 80. Partly cloudy tonight, down to around 60 for a low. And clouds on tap for tomorrow. There is a good chance of some scattered thunderstorms later in the day and a high of 82.
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0: 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It's the Pledge of Allegiance on 94.3 Cat Country. 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
2: Passengers at an airport in Ireland watched in amusement when a rebellious suitcase fell off a baggage cart and began rolling across the tarmac towards an exit gate. It's out of here.
3: I'm busting out of here.
2: Don't try to stop me. Ground crew personnel had to chase the speeding piece of luggage for several hundred yards before managing to tackle it safely before it reached the runway. Oh, can you imagine if a plane hit that?
3: Oh, forget it. The luggage could see freedom ahead of it, but never reached it.
2: Not like, if that plane mowed it down.
3: Sad story, you know. All right, so in Washington State, an animal shelter reported a rather hilarious discovery. A resident dog there figured out how to climb onto the lobby piano and press the keys with his paws.
2: Mm-hmm.
3: What? Staff members noted he preferred to play concertos early in the morning, quickly becoming a charming but rather loud alarm clock for the whole facility there. Dog playing piano. I mean, come on.
2: Wake up, friends. Wake up. Today's the day.
3: It's concert time.
2: We're going to go home with somebody.
3: That's right.
2: A man in Ohio was detained after he attempted to drive a motorized grocery cart through a drive-thru at a local fast food restaurant to place an order for lunch. Well, you know, priorities.
3: Mm-hmm.
2: Police arrived and safely escorted him back to the nearest supermarket, citing him.

0: for disorderly conduct. Though they did admire his creativity. You can't be driving your motorized shopping cart
1: sorry, sir.
0: Through the fast food restaurant drive-thru.
1: As amusing as you are, you know. I had a dog that used to do something. See if your dog ever did this, too. I'm going to share a delightful canine story with you in just a couple of songs here.
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0: It's Hilly and Hart.
1: So yesterday at home, Hamlet got in trouble for something. I forget what it was, but we were like, Hamlet, get over there. Go lay down there.
2: The
1: go
2: list
1: ahead.
2: Is long and distinguished.
1: I was angry at him for something. I forget what it was. But anyway, and then my wife and I, we start reminiscing. We had a dog named Toby.
2: Mm-hmm.
1: This dog, I'm telling you, is in the Hilly Pet Hall of Fame. He was a shepherd mix. We just loved that dog to pieces. We lost him in 2003. But my father-in-law used to say, that is the smartest dog I've ever seen. He used to do little tricks. We taught him something called quiet speak, where we go, okay, Toby, speak. He goes, woof, quiet speak, woof, like that. It was like the dumbest trick. But
2: wow, with every trick he learned, he was like, ugh. Got to entertain the humans some more.
1: Here we go. But here is something he did that I never saw any other dog do. He used to put himself into timeout.
2: What?
1: We'd walk in, and there he is sitting in the corner by himself. It's like, I turn to her and go, what did he do? She goes, I don't know. I thought maybe you knew. I have no idea. But he would do something wrong, and he knew he wasn't supposed to do it.
2: Wow.
1: So he'd be like, you know, I'm just going to cut out the middleman. He'd just go into timeout by himself. And then, you know, maybe hours later, perhaps days later, we'd find some food under a sofa or something somewhere it didn't belong. That's what it was about. I don't know, whatever. But so he was just an amazing dog, and I've never seen any other dog that would actually put himself into timeout.
2: So you had a dog that was smart enough to put himself in timeout. Meanwhile, the husband threw a toy yesterday. Magnus tears off, gets it, turns around, nails me right in the knee with his head, practically hobbling me.
1: Hard head, right?
2: And I'm like, buddy,
1: yeah.
2: Oh, Magnus, hey, are you okay? Thinking, oh, great, I just gave my dog a concussion.
1: Right.
2: He is so intense with this rope.
1: Right.
2: He, like, wouldn't even make eye contact with me. He's just waiting for the husband to throw the rope again. I'm like, okay, he's fine. He's fine.
1: A reminder, your chance to win Alison Krauss tickets. She's going to be at Ozarks Amphitheater, Alison Krauss and Union Station, this Saturday. And all you need to do is text the word Alison along with your name, your email address, and your zip code to 800-700-5284. Make sure you include all those pieces of information.
2: Mm-hmm.
1: Name, email address, zip code, and what did I forget? Name,
2: email,
1: zip code,
2: and how about the word?
1: The word Alison.
2: Alison, yeah.
1: Four pieces of information. 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

0: It's Hilly and Hart.
1: I got to tell you, Aaron dug up some of the most amazing information here. How our voices would sound on other planets. I got to admit, I have never in my entire life, Aaron, 67 years on this earth, have I ever considered this. And it's amazing.
2: Well, you know, it was all because I got that email offering us a gig on Mars.
1: Is that what it
2: no,
1: was?
2: No, kidding.
1: But, you know, the makeup of the atmosphere is what would affect your vocal cords and all. So, you know, whether it's heavy or light or gaseous or whatever. So, you know, and it's just the way our vocal cords move at the various frequencies. So, here's an example. On Mars, it would actually be hard to hear you on Mars. The atmosphere is nice. Now, this is assuming you could even live on these atmospheres, okay?
2: Right.
1: I mean, there's a little brain exercise going on here. But its atmosphere is 95% carbon dioxide, the molecule bonds of which absorb vibrations extremely well. So even speakers blasting at full volume would barely be audible 30 feet away. So, and I've got a big mouth, but
2: there you do.
1: It would be hard to hear even me on...
2: You'd kind of have a husky bass sound.
1: Nice.
2: Which it sounds like Hart in the morning. That's me.
1: When you wake up. Aaron saw something interesting on Venus.
2: Yeah, apparently it would give us kind of like a squawky quality. We'd kind of sound like Donald Duck, basically.
1: Nice.
2: Not pleasant.
1: The moon, one of Saturn's moons, Titan, it's the most Earth-like world they've studied. But its gas mix is about 50% denser than ours, so it's thick, cold air. That would slow the tremor of your vocal cords and the speed of sound itself. So it would deepen your voice and give it a rasp. You'd sound like a four-pack-a-day smoker.
2: All right.
1: Think Selma and Patty from The Simpsons.
2: There you go.
1: That might be kind of what
2: all
1: it's
2: right.
1: like.
2: All right. If that's what you're shooting for, that's where you need to go.
1: Absolutely, yeah. So what you're saying, though, is from all...
2: I mean, basically, we can only make a living on Earth.
1: There you go.
2: Kind of.
1: Thank God for Earth.
2: Yeah.
0: Hilly and Hart, kickstarting your morning. 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
9: Mid-Missouri weather. Well, I hope you had a good weekend. Your Cat Country ABC 17 Storm Track forecast is calling for a sunny day to kick off the work week. A high of 80 today. Partly cloudy, down around 60 tonight, and then clouds for tomorrow. Look for some scattered thunderstorms later in the day. Our high 82.

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1: Well, let's jump into a round of 5 in 15. I'm going to try to give away a $75 Hy-Vee gift card this morning. Mickey from Freeburg joins us. Mickey, all right, Mickey, you're so fine. I'm sorry, you've probably heard that your whole life. So
2: Only once or twice,
1: she says. All right, Mickey, you're going to play 5 in 15. We're going to give you a category. You name five things in that category in 15 seconds. If you can accomplish that, you walk out of here with a $75 Hy-Vee gift card, okay?
2: Awesome.
1: All right, here you go. Mickey, good luck. In 15 seconds, we want you to name five superhero alter egos. Go.
2: Clark Kent.
1: Yep.
2: Dr. Jekyll, Mr. Hyde, whichever one's the alter ego.
1: Not quite. You gotta keep going.
2: Crap. I don't do superheroes.
1: Mickey.
2: Bruce
1: Wayne, Batman, yes. You know, Bruce Banner was the Hulk, Peter Parker, right. Spider-Man, et cetera. But
2: she gave
1: it a good effort there, Aaron.
3: Oh, yeah, absolutely. That was a hard one.
1: It really was. That was a tough one. If I didn't have the answers in front of me, I would have had a tough time, too. But I'll tell you what, you get out of here with a Cat Country t-shirt. How's that sound?
2: Sounds great. Thank you.
1: You're very welcome. Aaron, we're up to $100 next Monday.
3: You know, if she just would have said Bruce a few times,
1: we'd
3: have covered like half of them.
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0: It's Hilly and Hart.
1: Well, we're asking you today, if you had to pick one song to wake up to for the rest of your life, which one would you choose? Which one could blast you out of bed for the rest of your life?
2: And it goes without saying, but I will anyway, that you're going to get sick of this song. No matter how much you love it, you're going to get sick of it for the rest of your life. But
1: that's right.
2: Again, you're going to wake up to a song. Which
1: it's
2: one
1: gonna
2: is
1: It's
2: going to
1: be like Bill Murray and Groundhog Day.
2: Yeah.
1: Every single morning, you're going to wake up to the same song.
2: Lynn says, Carrie Underwood, How Great Thou Art. Oh, man, that was a killer rendition of that song, though, by Carrie Underwood.
1: Okay, Reddit says, Good Morning, America.
2: Okay. Mr. Blue Sky from ELO says, Alex. You know what? I would probably say either... I'm going to go with Good Day Sunshine, Beatles. That was a good one.
1: Man, this is a tough one.
2: I know. Because again, there's so many great songs you love.
1: Oh,
2: you know,
1: yeah.
2: But if you want to hear something that's not necessarily going to jolt you out of bed.
1: Johnny Paycheck. Take this job. Just kidding.
2: That's just your motivation for the morning.
1: That's right.
2: Great. No. The husband's going to be like, what?
1: He's going to be like, what?
2: See, that's the other thing. If you have a,
1: we're still shoving things.
2: If you have a spouse sleeping next to you, you're going to have to take him or her into consideration as well.
1: Oh, yeah, that's
2: so
1: true.
2: You know, but anyway, so that's our question of the day on the Facebook page. You got to pick one song to wake up to for the rest of your life. Which one are you going to choose?
1: Dolly Parton's 9 to 5.
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3: On March 15, 1781, the British won the Battle of Guilford Courthouse. While a tactical victory, they suffered massive casualties against General Nathanael Greene's forces in North Carolina. This battle was a turning point in the Southern Campaign, forcing Cornwallis to abandon the Carolinas and march toward Yorktown, where he would eventually surrender.
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2: 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Sunshine today, a high of 80. Get out there and enjoy that. Tonight, partly cloudy with a low of 59. And for Tuesday, clouds, scattered thunderstorms in the afternoon, a high of 82.
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0: Time for Hilly and Hart's Handy Headlines.
1: Well, this had to be quite the scene. At an airport in Ireland, passengers watched when a rebellious suitcase fell off a baggage cart and began rolling across the tarmac toward an exit gate. I'm out of here, suckers! The ground crew personnel, they had to chase the speeding luggage for several hundred yards before managing to tackle it safely before it reached the runway. Fortunately, the luggage was not injured, and so I had a happy ending.
2: Oh, well, that's a positive. There's a guy in Ohio that was detained after he attempted to drive a motorized grocery cart through a drive-thru at a local fast food restaurant, all to place an order for lunch. Well, when you're hungry, you're hungry.
1: It's true.
2: Police arrived and safely escorted him back to the nearest supermarket, citing him for disorderly conduct. They did give him an A for creativity.
1: I saw a guy with a shopping cart the other day.
2: Yeah?
1: Nowhere near the store. He was like in a parking lot at something else. It was like a gas station. I go, where did you get that? I got, like, does it belong back to the store? Well, it does belong to the store, I mean, unless he bought it.
2: Was it motorized?
1: It was not. Can you buy shopping carts anywhere?
2: I have no idea.
1: I've never gotten.
2: You are asking the wrong person.
1: I've never gotten into one of my local supermarkets. How much do you want for that one out there? You know,
2: that shopping cart right there.
1: Yeah.
2: You cool with that?
1: And an animal shelter in Washington State reported a resident dog figured out how to climb onto the lobby piano. There's a piano in the lobby of this animal shelter, and there's the dog. And apparently he's got some musical talents. He put his paws on the keys and would bang out some notes. They said he preferred to play concertos early in the morning. So that quickly became a charming but extremely loud alarm clock for the whole place.
2: How much for that dog? He playing piano.
1: Woof, woof.
2: Well, you wouldn't believe what happened to one woman on a date. We'll tell you all about that in two songs.
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0: It's Hillian Hart.
1: Allison Krause at Ozarks Amphitheater in Camdenton on Saturday. What a show that's going to be. It's going to be a great time, and we would love to send you.
2: Oh, absolutely. So just text the word Allison to 800-700-5284. Make sure you let us know what your name is, email address, and zip code.
1: That's right, and then you will be in the running just like that for a pair of tickets. Allison, your name, email address, and zip code to 800-700-5284. And we'll have another word for you tomorrow, but today it's Allison. Mm-hmm. Good luck.
2: Well, first dates can be awkward. This one takes the cake. This guy was taking a woman out for the first time, and she just kept ordering more and more food.
1: Had she eaten what was already there? I mean,
2: this happened at an upscale Italian restaurant. The evening got off to an expensive start when they headed to the bar while waiting for their reserved table.
1: Yes.
2: He told his date, hey, you know what? I'm taking a break from alcohol, but, you know, if you'd like a drink,
1: yeah,
2: I'll buy you one.
1: No problem, right?
2: And so she ordered a premium tequila on the rocks.
1: Okay.
2: And she ordered another and another.
1: Oh, boy.
2: By the time they were seated, she was already several drinks into the evening.
1: Three sheets to the wind.
2: And just getting started, apparently.
1: Wow.
2: She announced, hey, I'm starving, and proceeded to order what he said felt like half the menu. We're talking multiple appetizers, salads, several pasta dishes, two entrees, and yes, another tequila.
1: I guess she assumes he is paying for this.
2: So when the
1: it is customary for the gentleman to pay, but you know.
2: The mountain of food arrived, and all of a sudden, oh, I'm just not very hungry. She had a couple of bites, repeated trips to the restroom.
1: Oh my gosh.
2: And apparently, she wanted to take the food with her. He requested some takeout containers, packed up the leftovers.
1: This is just one hungry woman.
2: That's when his date ordered an Uber home and then took the entire bag of leftovers and walked out the door.
1: Oh, my gosh.
2: Now, he tried to negotiate at least one container of pasta, and she was like, no, not happening.
1: I guess it's safe to say there isn't going to be a second date.
2: They're going to go out this Friday. No, I'm just kidding.
0: Coffee. Check. Hillian Hart. Double check. 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

0: It's Hilly and Hart.
1: Well, we asked on Friday, have you ever won an award, and what was it for? And boy, you did not disappoint. We love this.
2: Car dealer Mona says she won a contest for selling the most 2,500 and 3,500 Dodge trucks in 02. The prize was a 7-day cruise to the Caribbean.
1: Nice.
2: Very nice.
1: Danny says back in 1975, I rang up $100 in 1 hour working at McDonald's. They gave awards to the ones that did that. In 1975, you hustled and ran your butt off to accomplish that.
2: And let me tell you, in 1975, $100 was worth something.
1: Oh, yeah.
2: You could do a lot with $100 in 1975.
1: Oh, yeah.
2: How about that? You weren't born yet, Aaron.
1: No, I was not. I was 3 years away from that.
2: Playground Champions, 9 years old, jump roping, says Maria.
1: Sweet.
2: I didn't know they're handing out awards for that. That's great, man.
1: Elizabeth says, employee of the month out of 400-plus employees for being nice on a switchboard phone at a DOC.
2: Okay. You haven't told a story about your special award that you won from your dad, courtesy of your dad.
1: Oh, when I said that the contest was rigged?
2: Yeah.
1: Okay, so I was in grade school, and I won the VFW award.
2: Mm-hmm.
1: And, you know, that was like, you know, a big honor in grade school.
2: Yes.
1: And so my mom got the call, and she's all excited, and she's telling me, and I burst out in tears, and she's like, what? And I go, it's rigged. And she's like,
2: why?
1: Oh, no. It was the American Legion Award.
2: American Legion. Okay. All
1: yeah.
2: Right. Yeah.
1: And I started crying. And she's like, what's wrong? And I go, it's rigged. And she's like, what do you mean it's rigged? I go, his dad drinks beer at the American Legion. Yeah.
2: Hey, you had an in. Don't knock it.
1: No, my mom was trying to tell me that had zero to do with my hard work.
2: Dale, your daughter, we're giving her this award. Oh, that's great. Beer on the house then for everybody.
1: Wow.
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1: Sunshine today with a high of 80. That's your 94.3 Cat Country ABC 17 storm track forecast. Tonight, partly cloudy with a low of 59. Yeah, it's almost going to feel chilly. And for Tuesday, clouds, scattered thunderstorms in the afternoon, a high of 82.

0: It's Hilly and Hart.
1: We all have happy memories. Well, I don't know that we all have happy memories of high school. Some of us kind of just barely got through it. But high school was one of those places that everybody thought they were smart Alex. And every little trick and prank and everything was just the most hilarious, creative one in the history of pranks and jokes.
2: But sometimes they go too far.
1: Yeah, you sound like a mom there.
2: That's right. You got too far.
1: You know, sometimes, you know, laughing and fun is okay, but sometimes pranks go too far.
2: You went too far, Jimmy.
1: I don't like the Brady Bunch.
2: Well, last month, somebody broke into Patrick Henry High School. This is in San Diego.
1: Yeah.
2: They broke in around 1 a.m. First off, what are you kids doing out of bed at 1 a.m.?
1: I'm telling you.
2: They poured glue into the locks of over 200 doors on campus, gluing them all shut. That quote-unquote prank.
1: Where did they get this idea?
2: Did about $70,000 in damage.
1: Ah, did they catch him on camera?
2: Not yet. No one's been caught yet.
1: Man. Okay, what was the point of that?
2: But you kids are gonna.
1: Was it funny? I think not. Was it damaging? I think so. And your parents, they better not find out. Well,
2: don't you know those kids are sweating bullets?
1: Yeah.
2: They're hoping nobody ever catches them.
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1: There are all kinds of creative ways people are celebrating our 250th birthday as a nation. There was a MMA fight last night, Octagon, on the South Lawn of the White House. Saw the first three matches or bouts or whatever they're called. I don't really watch MMA, but I'm telling you, man, it was quite exhilarating. It was pretty darn cool.
2: I was going to say, it's kind of a wild place to have an MMA fight.
1: It is. I wonder if it's going to happen in the future.
2: I don't know.
1: It was tremendous, actually. But we're celebrating by giving you a chance to, well, win a beautiful American flag made right here in America. And there are only, how many of those do we have to give away?
2: 250.
1: That's right.
2: Once, imagine that.
1: Once they're gone, they're gone. 250.
2: Like
1: see,
2: that.
1: Yeah, it all comes together there.
2: Mm-hmm.
1: Also, we have an opportunity for you to take a really cool quiz on our nation's history and the government and everything. So you can find that on the website as well.
2: You also got a chance to purchase a commemorative t-shirt as well.
1: Yeah. 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
1: You want to go see Alison Krauss at Ozarks Amphitheater in Camdenton on Saturday? 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
2: Well, there's a submarine that was chock full of Chinese researchers that found something pretty bizarre below the surface of the Indian Ocean. They're about 23,000 feet down. Whew, that's far. But they found several whale graveyards.
1: Oh.
2: Yeah. Well, five different
1: sites.
2: That's
1: my whale song.
2: I figured. Five different sites they found. But here's what's amazing. The oldest bones date back 5.3 million years ago.
1: Wow. Yeah, they've been under there for a while. I wonder, it's like an elephant graveyard. I wonder if it's the same thing. You know how elephants go, what is it? They go back to where they were born to die or something like that. You ever heard of that?
2: Sure. No, I've not heard of that.
1: I'm not making stuff up. Don't make me consult ChatGPT on this. Because you know she'll tell me I'm right no matter what I say.
2: Yeah, no kidding.
1: Yes, you're absolutely right, Kevin. Everything you say is perfect.
2: Mm-hmm.
1: Yeah. Wow, whale graveyard.
2: Yeah, it's pretty wild.
1: Holy moly, that's very sad. Thank you for bringing us all down this morning.
2: What? Aaron. No, I just thought it was interesting.
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0: It's Hilly and Hart.
1: Well, it ain't quite quicksand, but I guess it's the next best thing. A woman from Minnesota spent days trapped in a mud pit.
2: Yeah, it's 2 foot deep. This is not fun. Apparently, her van had got stuck, and she decided to kind of try to navigate around the van to see if she could get her van out. That's when she stepped in this 2 foot deep mud pit and just got trapped.
1: I guess her, you know, it kind of sucks you down. And
2: she said it was like quicksand. It wasn't quicksand, but, you know, it was kind of like that. It's, you know, she just couldn't move.
1: So the sheriff's office issued an endangered missing person alert. Apparently, she had some medical conditions going on, too.
2: But get this. I mean, only her face was visible when they found her. She is so lucky.
1: Well, that sounds like more than 2 feet.
2: Wow.
1: How short is this woman? We didn't tell you. She's only 2 feet, 5 inches.
2: Wow.
1: Yeah. You know, that's amazing. They pulled her out. They say in less than a half hour, they called 911. Paramedics transported her to a hospital where she was expected to fully recover.
2: Great. New fear unlocked.
1: There's...
2: I always thought I was going to have to deal with quicksand when I was a child, now but no, just, now it's mud pits.
1: Now it's just quicksand's cousin,
2: and
1: that's
2: then we've
1: all.
2: Had enough rain, it could happen.
1: That's right.
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1: Abundant sunshine today, heading for a high of 80, says your Cat Country ABC 17 storm track forecast. It'll be partly cloudy tonight, our low around 60, and then a cloudy Tuesday tomorrow. We're expecting scattered thunderstorms in the afternoon, our high 82.
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8: There's a story that my daddy tells religiously, like clockwork every time he sees an opening in a conversation.
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school uphill both ways. 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Of course, that was back before the war. Yeah, your uncle and I made quite a pair, flying F-15s through hostile air. He went down, but they missed me by a hair. He'd always stop right there and say,

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Sure do miss that old hot rod. Sure save gas and them foreign jobs. Dad, I wonder if I ever let you down. If you're ashamed how I turned out. Well, he lowered his voice, then he raised his brow. 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

0: It's Hilly and Hart.
1: There's a kid in Georgia who is ready for college. Yeah, so ready and so pumped, he submitted 270 applications.
2: 270? What kind of time commitment is that?
1: This is what I love. His mom says that he's, quote, not one to limit himself.
2: No, that's for sure.
1: Hey, you think not? What he did was he utilized the College Board's Direct Admissions Program and Common App. And what he did was he targeted environmental science programs. That's what he wants to major in.
2: Right. He knew what he wanted to do.
1: Yeah.
2: And he was so efficient at this. He came up with a process where it only took him like 5 minutes to fill out each application. That's how he did 270 applications.
1: Yeah, he earned acceptance into 264 schools.
2: He is far more focused than I ever was in high school.
1: Here's what blows my mind. Of the 264 schools, scholarship offers exceeded 17 million. He tallied everything up.
2: My gosh.
1: That's phenomenal.
2: He's a smarty smart, though. 3.8 GPA, 1,200 SAT score. Amazingly, his dream school was Dartmouth, and they rejected him.
1: Snooze, you lose, Dartmouth.
2: Dartmouth might
1: reconsider.
2: Dartmouth might be sorry they turned him down. But anyway, so he turned up. Anyway, he selected Knox College in Illinois with a $260,000 aid package. So there you go. Quite amazing.
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1: Allison Krauss coming to Ozarks Amphitheater this Saturday night. And I know what you're thinking. Ooh, I want to go. Well, text the word Allison to 800-700-5284. Be sure to tell us your name, your email address, and also add your zip code as well. That way you'll get in the running to win a pair of tickets for the show this Saturday night.
2: Yeah, we need all that information, so make sure you include it. Yeah, the word Allison, along with name, email address, and zip code to 800-700-5284. And then we'll have another word for you tomorrow. But today it is Allison. Good luck.
1: Well, 25% of us have made a major life decision, a big life-altering change after a dream. Yeah, as in you went to sleep, you dreamed something, and then thought, you know what? That's a sign. I'm going to do whatever it is, whether it's quit your job, get a divorce. I mean, whatever it may be, something major.
2: Some kind of revelation in a dream. So, I mean, sometimes you get good ideas in dreams.
1: Yeah.
2: Like, you know, an answer to a problem. Oh, I didn't think of that. You know, whatever, because your brain works overtime while you're sleeping. In fact, the resources are better because it's not glommed up with everything else. So that's interesting.
1: I can't say that this has ever happened to me.
2: Years ago, I was up for a job at a radio station. And it was one of those things that was like taking forever. Like they didn't say no, but they didn't say yes yet. It was like just like, yeah, we're still making our decision, blah, blah, blah. And I dreamt that, okay, and I was like, oh, I don't want to call them. I don't want to keep bugging them or seeming over anxious or anything like that. You know? And I had a dream where I did call them and they said, okay, yeah, the job is yours. And I woke up from that dream and I said, you know what, that's it. I'm going to call them. And I called them and they said, yeah, you know what? Yeah, you've got it. That was it. I mean, like, so like the dream, what happened in the dream, it inspired me to do that in real life. Isn't that crazy?
1: That is. I've never had any dreams like that. I mean, I've had dreams where I know where I'm going, certain places I've never been before.
2: Right.
1: It's like I dream how to navigate that. And then when I actually see it in real life, it's the exact same as it was in my dream.
2: That's crazy.
1: I've done that multiple times in my life, but no, I've never made like a big, major, life-altering decision.
2: Dreams are amazing things.
1: Oh,
2: they really are.
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3: Mid-Missouri weather. Got a whole lot of sunshine to kick off your work week today. We're heading for a high of 80, partly cloudy tonight, around 60 for a low, and then a cloudy Tuesday tomorrow. Expect scattered thunderstorms later in the day. Our high 82, and that's your Cat Country ABC 17 Storm Track Forecast.

0: It's Hilly and Hart.
1: So Saturday, my book club decided to meet at my friend's RV. Okay, so she's in a cute little RV park down at the lake.
2: That's kind of cool.
1: Yeah, so we're like, oh, this will be fun. You know, we'll, you know, have like the little campfire and we'll set outdoors. It'll be fun.
2: That's so, like the Sheryl Crow song. My friend, the communist, holds meetings in his RV. That's sort of like the same type thing. Not that your friend's a communist or anything, but
1: no. And also, the only meetings we had are book club, which I wouldn't exactly call that a meeting.
2: A meeting.
1: Or major important. It's just really fun. That's
2: right.
1: All. So, yeah, we grilled out and all that. Well, I decided I need to use the restroom, and I'd been down there before. I, for the life of me, could not get her door to open.
2: No, those things are, I've seen, I know what you're talking about.
1: And they're all, I mean, and the rest of them are just cracking up.
2: It's it's like trying to get off a city bus or something, you know?
1: I'm not dumb. I know, I've done this before. Why can't I? Okay, so that was embarrassing enough. Go inside, use the bathroom, wash my hands, blah, blah, blah. Here I come. Couldn't get it open to get out. And finally, I hear my friend Andrea go, do you need help? And they're laughing. She's like, I just see your shadow in there. Do you need help?
2: Are you in need of assistance?
1: Yes, I do.
2: 3 hours later.
1: Pretty much.
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0: It's Hilly and Hart.
1: Fun fact of the day. The German words for thunder and lightning? Donner and Blitz. What's that remind you of?
2: Reminds me of Rudolph and his reindeer pals.
1: That's right. I always thought it was Donder. I don't know why. Donder? Donder instead of Donner. But, well, what? I'm just saying that I mispronounced it.
2: Donner just called and says, they're skipping your house this Christmas, Hilly.
1: That'd be nothing new.
2: He think, well, he doesn't know my name. The audacity.
1: That is kind of clever, though, naming the reindeer Thunder and Lightning. It's kind of cool,
2: I get it. Well, yeah, but I don't really think that was intentional. I don't think that's what Santa was thinking when he named the rest of the reindeer.
1: How do you know what Santa was thinking? Do you have an inside track to the old man?
2: Yeah, I do.
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1: Allison Krauss and Union Station take the stage on Saturday night at Ozarks Amphitheater in Camdenton. 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
2: Just to clarify, text Allison. 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
1: We're very critical today, aren't we?
2: No. I'm just going for accuracy.
1: I can't please this woman.
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0: It's Hilly and Hart. Hilly and Hart.
1: Aaron, this is the kind of thing you expect to find more here in this country than elsewhere, but I guess this kind of thing happens everywhere. In Holland, the cops confiscated the car and the driver's license of this guy. They caught speeding. And what was his excuse for speeding?
2: Hey, man, I'm just trying to drive my car. Yeah, he had just washed it.
1: I just had it washed, and so, you know, driving fast, drying it off in the air as you're going. So,
2: hey, where did this happen again?
1: Holland.
2: There you go. When you said it earlier, it's like you said the D. It's like you said Holland.
1: Holland.
2: It's like, where is Holland?
1: But honestly, looking at this, this is why I would not make a good law enforcement officer. Because after he told me that, I'd probably be like, yeah, that sounds legit. Okay, I'm just going to give you a warning this time.
2: No! Is that what you do? No!
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1: 1954, Brown versus the Board of Education. In this landmark decision, the Supreme Court ruled that racial segregation in public schools was unconstitutional, overturning the separate but equal doctrine. This crucial ruling legally dismantled the foundation of the Jim Crow laws, paving the way for the modern civil rights movement and desegregation.
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some way. Girl, you'll realize that you've been blind. Yes, darling, I know you're gonna need me again. It's just a matter of time.

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1: There's a woman getting married, and her best friend, she wanted her as a bridesmaid. 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

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Yeah. 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
0: 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You're a wood-munching clown. So here's a number two pencil. Go ahead and write it down. See, ants, we love snacks, but you termites are whack. I'm having picnics in kitchens, just snacking on baseball bats. You never should have battled me. Couldn't help but eat the trees. What is all you'll ever need? Oh, you're trying to win this thing. Shoulda, coulda, woulda. Shoulda, coulda, woulda. Oh, good. Jokes about wood. Never heard that. Easy on the snacks. Just take a look at your thorax. It's dragging on the floor and scraping across the grass. Oh, no, look out. It's a third grade class with a magnifying glass. What's that? I think I hear your queen calling. Left, right, left, you little drone. You better fall in. Should have marched to a different drum, because I just took your army out one by one.
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1: The other day, my wife and I, we saw a story about a car accident in St. Louis, and it said, a St. Louis couple, blah, blah, blah, blah. 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At some point in your life, you reach the point where you would be considered an elderly couple. 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

Cat Country. Oh, I'm getting ready to go on vacation, baby, and I'm excited. I'm really excited. This is the biggest vacation my family and I have, like, ever taken. We'll tell you all about it coming up in just under 6 minutes. Dustin Lynch, here's Cowboys and Angels.

0: Cat Country about to be summer vacation for me. Me and my family going to Montana. 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So we got this giant Airbnb we're going to stay at. We're going to have a great time going out to Yellowstone. On our way there, of course, we're going to be seeing all sorts of places. I think we're going to go stop by and see, of course, Mount Rushmore. We're going to go through Colorado. I think we're going to Nebraska. We're going to all sorts of places. Cannot wait. Biggest vacation, and again, Yellowstone, okay? I just want to see a bear. I want to see a wolf. I want to see something in Yellowstone, okay? If I go and don't see one of those animals, I'm going to be a sad boy. But wish me luck. Here's to no maulings. We're bringing bear spray. We're prepared.
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0: Mid-Missouri weather. Looking at that ABC 17 storm track forecast today, we do have a high of 79, sunny skies, low of 50 with a few passing clouds, 44 with a high for our Tuesday, 82 with a high, 44 with a low. We do have rain showers, it looks like, all day long Tuesday, so bring the umbrella. Wednesday, though, sunny skies, high of 91. We're getting you back to more of Mid-Missouri's country favorite.

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1: As the first of the coercive acts, or intolerable acts, Parliament closed the port of Boston on March 28, 1774. 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

0: We got the JC Animal Shelter Trivia Night at McClung Park. 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A very, very fun night of joining the friends of the Jefferson City Animal Shelter for some trivia. 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

day, Potts Farm was a place to go. Load a truck up, hit the dirt road. Jump the barbed wire, spread the word. Light the bonfire and call the girls. King in the can and the Marlboro man. Jack and Jim were a few good men. Where you learn how to kiss and cuss and fight too. Better watch out for the boys in blue. And all this small town, he said, she said. Ain't it funny how rumors spread? Like I know something y'all don't know. Man, that talk is getting old. You better mind your business, man. Watch your mouth. Before I have to knock that loud mouth out. I'm tired of talking, man. Y'all ain't listening. Them old dirt

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And we like cornbread and biscuits, and if it's broke around here, we fix it. 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

Your impossible question coming up in just two songs. The first one on right now with Ricochet, Daddy's Money, the song you're actually listening out for. Brantley Gilbert's One Hell of an Amen. After that, you and I, we're playing that impossible question. Good luck.

0: Cat Country, your impossible question for Monday. Here we are, around 60% of drivers. That's more than half, for those of you counting. 60% of drivers have done this at least once in their life. 60% of drivers have done this at least once in their life is your impossible question for Monday. Lots of people guessing already. Kathy's saying, make an illegal U-turn. Marianne says, look at their phone while driving. Marianne, I gotta be straight up with you. I see that way too often. Tammy is saying, ran a red light. When no one's looking, haven't we all done that too? But no, these are not the answers I'm looking for. What do you think it is? 60% of drivers have done this at least once. Good luck. I reveal all at the start of next hour.
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6: Taking a look at that ABC 17 storm track forecast today, 80 with a high sunny skies, a low of 60, a few passing clouds here and there. We're looking at 82 with a high for our Tuesday, a low of 62, clear skies for the evening hours. Wednesday ahead, 91, generally sunny despite a few afternoon clouds. That's what we can look forward to for the next couple of days. 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

0: Cat Country, this is absolutely crazy news. The 32-year-old singer, Oliver Tree, he was actually very, very popular from TikTok and whatnot. A lot of his songs gained popularity through the TikTok app. Oliver Tree, just 32 years young, unfortunately passed away Sunday in a helicopter crash in Rio de Janeiro. He was among six people that unfortunately lost their lives when two helicopters collided and crashed right above an electric vehicle yard. Even set about 20 cars ablaze. Unfortunately, no survivors. So, unfortunately, we've lost an artist over the weekend due to a helicopter crash. Man, there's been more and more helicopter crashes happening recently. It really makes me not want to be in one of those. Kobe and his daughter. I mean, lots of things. Lots of helicopter incidences over the years. So, I don't know. Should we look into something? I don't know. Human error happens, but I'm not getting in any helicopter anytime soon. I can tell you that.
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0: Cat Country, if you missed the impossible question the first go-around, don't worry. I got it for you one more time. Your impossible question for Monday, okay? Around 60% of drivers have done this at least once. At least once. We got Davey saying, lock their keys in the car. Davey, I've done that multiple times. More than once, I've done that. Don says speed. Don, come on. It doesn't everyone speed, you know? Ran off the road and back on. I've seen many people do that, for sure. We got Dennis saying, flipping the bird. All great guesses, all things that we've probably all done, but no, not the answer that I am looking for. Around 60% of drivers have done this at least once. What is it? Good luck. I reveal all in just under 20 minutes at the start of next hour.
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simple question. Around 60% of drivers have done this at least once in their life. Look, we've gotten lots and lots of guesses, a lot of really good guesses that honestly should be true. But the answer to your impossible question, 60% of drivers have done this at least once, forgot where they parked. I did this for the first time the other day. I did not know where I parked, had to use the panic button. I'm a little embarrassed by it.

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0: Looking at that ABC 17 storm track forecast today, we do have a high of 80, a low of 59 with some passing clouds. It looks like tomorrow, 83, rain showers early, then some sunshine, low of 62. Wednesday, chance of showers and thunderstorms with a high near 90.

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0: Man, it's so awesome that we're hosting the World Cup. I love this. This is so cool. We got so many new people in the area, as well as obviously some of the Cup's games are being played in Kansas City. Man, let me tell you, lots and lots and lots and lots of new people to Missouri. Hey, welcome to the humidity, baby. You think it's hot now? Just wait. It's only going to get hotter, and that humidity sticks around. Hey, I appreciate you hanging out with us and listening to us, especially if you're from another country visiting for the World Cup. Speaking of that, Katy Perry, she performed with a 10-year-old singer for the opening. It was awesome, man. Tias Luca, 10-year-old singer. Man, it was so good. They sang Wonder, and it was right before the opening match between the U.S. and Paraguay team. And that had took place in Los Angeles. So there you go. Love to see it. Love to see all the new people here in the U.S. Thanks for visiting, and I hope you enjoy your stay. I hope you enjoy your traveling experience.
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All right, Rod Stewart's in a little bit of trouble. We got to talk about this as he canceled a concert and then literally hours later, he's at a soccer match for the World Cup. Yeah, fans weren't too happy. We'll tell you all about this coming up in just under, 7 minutes. We got Alan Jackson. Love's Gotta Hold on You.

0: So Rod Stewart is facing some pretty bad backlash, okay? He appeared at the World Cup hours after canceling a California concert due to health issues, apparently. Now, he's 81 years old. He documented his Boston trip with his son, Liam, 31, and Alistair, who's 20, in his Instagram video. He says, "Here we are flying off to Boston to see Scotland in the World Cup. It's been 28 years, so these kids, I've told them about it. They've never been. Time to go." Again, hours after he canceled a concert that he was supposed to perform at, okay, due to health issues. You're healthy enough to get on a plane, fly out to the World Cup, right? You're healthy enough to see Scotland perform. Rod, you can't be doing stuff like this, man. Photos and video exists.
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0: Missouri weather. Looking at that ABC 17 storm track forecast this afternoon, we are seeing a low of 59. It is going to be clear to partly cloudy tonight. It looks like 83 with a high tomorrow. Chance of some early rainfall, low of 62. And then Wednesday, 90 with a high. We could see some more showers and thunderstorms potentially on Wednesday. So keep that in mind.

How can you spot an out-of-towner? They pronounce it Oxbossy, Versailles, and Olean. But don't worry, we love all our listeners. 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

0: Well, Cat Country, that's about all I got for you because, well, we got Cardinals coming in hot. I'm not going to interrupt them. They're not going to interrupt me. So let's listen to some good old-fashioned Missouri country favorites until we get to that Redbird game. I'm also out of here, baby. I'm going on vacation. Me and the family are going on a giant road trip, going all over the place. We're going to go see Mount Rushmore. We're going to go to Montana, go to Yellowstone. We're going to spend some time as well, I think, in Nebraska for a while. We're going to be heading through Colorado as well. So, yeah, big old road trip planned. So you ain't going to hear from me until like July 6th. So I am going to be taking a much needed break from work, have a little battery recharge, and I'll be back ready to go. Enjoy yourself. Enjoy your evening. Enjoy the rest of your June until we get to July. Happy 4th, by the way, because I'm also not going to get to tell you that. So enjoy all the fireworks and be safe. Again, I'll talk to you. I am back July 6th from my vacation. But keep on listening to Cat Country because I know I will be.
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1: My book club decided to meet at my friend's RV. 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

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But don't worry, we love all our listeners. 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